0: We played him. One of my favorites. Friendly Boyfriend. I think they just did that 7-inch, but they're.
1: It's newer.
0: Clean
1: it's newish.
0: Worship.
1: Yeah. Anyways, we're gonna get back to the music.
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1: Hello. You're listening to WPTS Radio. I'm Drew.
0: I'm Sam.
1: What you just heard was Sim by James Ferraro.
0: This is put the music in his coffee.
1: That's a great point.
0: What you just heard
1: was Sim by James Ferraro. Before that was In Circuits by Purelink. Before that was Americans by One and Tricks Point Never. Before that was Can't You See by Woman.
0: I'm
1: just trying to play the best music I can think of.
0: The best music in the whole entire world.
1: Because I like to think I'm always trying to do that, but today I'm really, really trying.
0: Yeah.
1: I'm just going to walk back through the songs. Sim, I feel like that was one of the first, like, pieces of experimental music I ever, like music that is, like, weird. Like,
0: yeah.
1: I don't know.
0: I can see how that would be, like, because that was, like, when we were young teenagers, that was, like, the new...
1: Like, Vaporwave.
0: Vaporwave was the wave.
1: Yeah, and people were always like, oh, this is the scariest thing ever, the weirdest thing ever, which is really how, like, I think most people discover things. Speaking of discoveries, Purelink was a new discovery. I found that through Twitter. Just people posting albums they like. And that was one, and I listened to it. And then One Tricks Point Never, I found out about the same time as I did James Ferraro, because that was the other, like, early vaporwave.
0: Yeah, when I was 15, I had a classmate who browsed 4chan all the time, and he would tell me what music to listen to, and One Tricks Point Never is one of the first things he told me to listen to. Well, what album was it? It was like Garden of Elite, which I still love. I mean, he's great. Anyways,
1: also that was great. That was big youth album for me.
0: Mm. You have the hat.
1: The shirt.
0: Don't you have the hat?
1: I don't think so.
0: I thought you.
1: I have a One Tricks Point Never shirt. Steven might have it. I feel like Steven has it.
0: Steven probably has it. I think Steven's listening. You might be able to correct us on this.
1: And Woman.
0: We love women and
1: women.
0: Women generally. Women, if you're listening, we love you. And we care
1: Pat
0: about
1: Flagle
0: you. And Pat Flagle. And
1: if you're listening.
0: Yeah, and Matt Flagle. I think that's his name. I don't know.
1: I think that's
0: I'm
1: one
0: fake.
1: Of them. We're going to keep going with the last hour of music. We're just going to try and roll through this as quickly as possible. We talked for a while, and thank you for bearing with us.
0: Thanks.
1: Thank you for listening.
0: Yeah.
1: WPTS Radio.
0: See ya.
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1: Radio is what you're listening to.
2: I'm Drew.
1: I'm Sam.
2: And you're listening to
1: the final episode of Put the Music in Its Coffin.
2: Yeah, we're really in the home stretch.
1: We're
2: now.
1: In the yeah. Oh my God.
2: You just heard "Slow Worm" by Orchards of Loaf.
1: Woo.
2: Before that was "Skin" by The Glands. Before that was "Winter of Frozen Mornings" by The Tower Recordings. And before that was "A Rock to Cling To" by Disco Inferno. Yeah, a lot more favorites of mine. Recent favorites, especially with that Glands and the
1: Tower
2: Recordings.
1: I loved like every song you played. This
2: Thank you.
1: This
2: our mic stand has broken.
1: Our mic stand broke. I caught it though, so it's fine. that Glands song in particular, I thought was really, really fantastic. I mean,
2: yeah,
1: I'd heard that Disco Inferno album many times.
2: Comp.
1: And
2: even.
1: And it's really so great too. But
2: yeah. I just got into those. Figured I'd send the show out with some new stuff too. And Disco Inferno, I think you showed me like either last winter or last summer.
1: It was last winter because shout out Caroline, she showed it to me. But
2: cool, yeah, great band. All their stuff is great, especially the comp. And then Archers of Loaf, Icky Metal is such a great album. I don't know. I feel like it's still summer. You still have time to listen to that, specifically on CD. Pretty loud with the windows down. Such a great album. Anyways, do you have anything else to say, Sam?
1: No. This is the last. This is kind of funny though. This is the last time we're gonna say we'll be right back.
2: Yeah, it is. I will shout one thing out. It is 85 degrees and still mostly cloudy. Yeah, still very warm for.
1: All right.
2: Just a few minutes away from.
1: And for the last time I'm gonna say this. Last time I can say this. If you'd like to talk to us. The number is 412-383-9787. Anyways, goodbye.
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1: Oh yeah, you're listening to WPTS Radio. I'm Sam. That's Drew.
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0: Hello.
1: That's a great way to end
0: That's
1: it.
0: A great way to end
1: Anyways,
0: it, yeah.
1: You just heard Noble Experiment by Thinking Fellows Union Local 282. This is WPTS Radio. I'm Drew.
0: I'm Sam.
1: This is the final episode
0: was
1: the final episode of
0: Put the Music in Its Coffin.
1: And these are our last 3 minutes on air ever.
0: Yeah.
1: Very sad.
0: Well, you know, maybe I'll find something to do in Philly, and maybe my life will be destroyed, and I'll come back here, who knows? There are a million reasons why we could again be on the radio, but
1: for sure.
0: But on WPTS again, I'm not so sure.
1: I hope this is just a good night and not goodbye. But
0: yeah.
1: Also played was "And the Washington Monument Blinks Goodnight" by Q&IU.
0: Such a good song.
1: Before that was X Pilots covering "If We Wait" by Guided by Voices. And before that was "Edit the Sad Parts" by Modest Mouse. I don't even know what to say. It's so sad.
0: Me neither. I feel kind of horrible right now.
1: it's pretty sad. It's
0: yeah.
1: We've been doing this
0: We've done this basically
1: since September 2024.
0: Like, maybe like 4 months longer than we've known each other.
1: Yeah.
0: And it's been great fun, and we've kind of done the same thing every time and had a great time doing it.
1: But it's the end.
0: It's the end. All good things yeah,
1: come to an end.
0: It lasts forever and then it's over.
1: We have a minute, so I'm just gonna thank everyone. Thank
0: oh
1: you,
0: yeah,
1: Mom.
0: Okay,
1: thank
0: let's
1: you, Dad.
0: See.
1: Thank
0: let's...
1: you, Connor. Thank you, Everett. I know you guys aren't listening. Thank you, Andrew. Every WPTS director, thank you.

0: Jude, Simon. Thank you, Bella. I didn't write a list down, so if I missed you, I'm sorry. If you're listening, thank you.
1: If you're listening, thank you. Thank you, Cleo. Thank you, Caroline. Thank you, Charlie. Thank you, Margaret. Thank you, Eve, who I think is listening right now. Thank you, Mom. Thank you, Dad. Thank you, Zach. Thank you, John Blair. There's no way he's listening. Thank you, yeah, Andrew. Thank you, Maggie. Thank you, everyone at 5213. I won't say what street. Thank you, I don't know. Anyone who's ever listened, anyone who I did radio with, anyone who showed me music.
0: I encourage you.
1: To be put on.
0: If you're listening and you have the opportunity to do any sort of community radio,
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0: Definitely take that opportunity.
1: You can
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0: 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I've been True.
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0: Hi, Mom. It's me. How have you been?
1: Oh, Wilbur. I'm so glad you called. Your father and I were just talking about you.
0: That's great. Listen, Mom, I'm running low on fun.
2: Is that Wilbur? Here, put me on. Put the speakerphone on. No, no, that button. There you go. Wilbur, my boy, how you doing?
0: Good, good. I was calling you because I'm going to need some extra funds, if you know what I mean.
1: For what? You need more added to your plan? Would you like to buy some new socks? You know your father has some beige ones that...
0: No, no. I'd like to buy a radio.
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2: 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How am I supposed to?
4: 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Apply pressure, fur coat, Stacey Adams.

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1: 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He has cocaine songs. And he can't hit a blunt.
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1: Multiple.

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Down in the doldrums, grabbing hold as if a dungeon. Guess they say it's of the mind. While stationed merely paces from the places where online is worshipped, you will find an infinitely greener pasture. A path through the woods can lead you back to a past when everything was really good, except the dragons. But that's what the knights are for. Gallantry to fight the war precisely. You can make your might decisive. More importantly, bust out the chainmail. Damn, that looks badass. The lore is the mainsail. Come back for the grab bag of skins, missions, and motifs that you can go and get. A damsel in distress might show it. A man can know his flesh and go and sit and contemplate his fantasies. Who knew everything could be so easy? You know this is where you must belong. Listen to your arteries. Don't the chambers echo out this song? It's a part of you. Even though you've been apart too long, it's been calling you. Just answer the call and all the rest of it will follow you. Wrap yourself in all of you, and in time, time will honor all you do. Welcome home, warrior. Everyone is proud of you. Welcome home, warrior.

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Listen to your arteries. Don't the chambers echo out this song? It's a part of you. Even though you've been apart too long, it's been calling you. Just answer the call and all the rest of it will follow you. Wrap yourself in all of you, and in time, time will honor all you do. Welcome home, warrior. Everyone is proud of you. Welcome home, warrior. Everyone is proud of you. Your dedication to shaping the day-to-day to a place that matches the pixel congregation you pray to definitely makes you one of the tribe. There's a roll call wall, it's a vibe, built out of images of interlocking crystals issued, one for everyone who arrives. Don't mean to spoil any kind of surprise, but guess what, brother, you're next. Step up, test the water, bet it almost feels wet. There's several swimming skins, see if you can collect the whole set. The world you're living in is sketched by people who disrespect your expertise. You're an artiste, so grateful now to direct you to a piece of music you should select. 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

Everybody think they know me. Don't nobody really know me. 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Empty. Everything we ever was empty. Ain't got feet me cussing. I know I'm shipping for you, my boo. Make your money, little TM. DM your resume to industry. Sympathy held you down. Don't. We love you. Ain't nobody around. Masquerade like I'm empty. Empathy was empathy only when you was into me. K

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1: 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Thanks.

Get it. Get it. This right here about getting that money. If you ain't got none, get it. There's two sides, rich or poor. Pick one. If you about getting the cheddar, my nigga, then get it, then get it, then get it, then get it. 'Cause I'm about getting this paper, my nigga. I get it, I get it, I get it.

0: So, as I was saying, I have every possible badge that you could need in the real world. This badge is for 4,000 hours of typing tests. This badge is for 6,000 hours of violent tuba duets. And this badge is for winning the most Caesar salad making competitions. What badges do you even have?
1: 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It's my badge for being the number one fan of underground, underrepresented artists.
0: Thrance, I need to get on that.

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1: Man, we don't break. We not the bank. 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We all we got.

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0: 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We're so good, it's scary. Don't say I didn't warn you.
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can relive the situation like it was just this morning. 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I don't think I'm alone, I can just tell it the tone shift. 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Touch me closer if I tiptoe, let me know you're on my shoulder. What does he know? I don't know, but he chose me. Please show me, he dangles it right on my nose. 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All the things you really just won't let go. 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We seen so much, he being so clutch when I stood to my love. My ghost go, go, go.

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Dropped in the deep end. 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I took your round and you pushed me deep in. 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I checked my placement. 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

0: stylish by always wearing a helmet when riding a bicycle. 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

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What is the holdup? 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

0: The Oak Cliff Community Organization holds open meetings the second Wednesday of every month at 7 p.m. These meetings are held in person at 3240 Craft Place and virtual via Zoom. 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

0: 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We don't eat. We don't sleep. I haven't slept in years.
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And DJs just play their songs. Like, they just leave them there. And the guy goes, he's like, how much music have you listened to? And I'm like, I don't even know. And he's like, you look like WPTS Radio. And I'm like, I'm underground. I'm underrepresented.

back, let's take it back. Downtown, took up the slack. So charged, to keep it fat. Pete Diggity, coming on contact, gifted massive. Got our back. Overstayers, they lead the pack. My man Shan, dedicated to the scratch. Shapeshifter, on the attack. Salmonella, stripping the back to the roots. Triple X, Alteror, 2001.

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Sunshine got stars, a strictly rules. 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

0: Know your rights as an employee under the National Labor Relations Act. 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

0: Oh, finally. I've been on hold for like 2 hours, man. I'd like to order a large pizza with mushrooms, pineapple, pepperoni, and extra cheese. But not that fancy feta cheese you guys put on there. If I find feta cheese on my pizza, I'll throw it away, man.
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0: No, I swear I got the right number. This is, 412-383-9787, right?
1: Yeah. 412-383-WPTS. That's our request line. Do you have a song request, or did you just want to talk with one of our DJs?

it together. All in the art, cause I won't live forever. I had a direction and split from the thesis. Now I need more fingers to pick up the pieces. Fighting to follow the line in the writing. Fall was exciting. My winter coat is removable linings. Who's gonna bring me good comfort and tidings? Cause Santa and company wasn't invited. I wasn't expected to need it. Was headed a different direction. I seen it, I seen it, I seen it. The phoenix trying to immerse from these disparate pieces. I'm watching it struggle, watching it juggle. His feathers was burned in a hole in the puzzle. It trapped it, it's hooked on it. Did he hustle? Picture was blurring, the drawing is muddled as

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WPTS Pittsburgh, a group of college students that somehow have a license to broadcast on air. 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

Another party, I guess. All I ever hear from over there is underrepresented artists, new music, and a variety of genres. I guess I should finally ask what they're playing. Hey, are you here about the noise? Yeah, I'm sorry. I just have WPTS Radio playing at my house.

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0: The August Wilson African American Cultural Center is a downtown institution dedicated to generating artistic, educational, and community initiatives that advance August Wilson's legacy and celebrate Black culture. 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
0: 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Hanson.
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2: 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So
1: 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So right, man. I've never thought of that.

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Yo, I heard they got underground music at WPTS Radio. 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

0: 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More information on the festival and the cause can be found at rockreggaerelief.com.
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passing down the lesson learned from stepping on the cement. 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Never talk to therapists that rarely call on Jesus. Don't pick up my phone a lot, I like to be alone. The thoughts stolen you from broken hearts, I know you think I changed.

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mother and child with magazine. 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Why is there something instead of nothing? And how is the asking built in?

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0: Just because someone looks or acts typically doesn't necessarily mean that they are. 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
0: 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Does the name Feeble Little Horse mean anything to you?
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0: How about Jane Remover? Does that ring any bells?
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1: 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You got me.
0: Lock him up, Sarge. We got another one. Luckily, you don't live in that world. 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

intellect. I'm the truth, the distinction, the question of reality, consciousness. I am God, the ultimate presence, the spirit, and the soul of the spectrum, and conscious, transcendence force. See the consciousness, power. Of the modern world, the scientific view of nature, synchronicity, consciousness as operational effect, cause and effect, nothingness.

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0: be calmer or less stressed? Or maybe you'd like some peace and quiet in this busy city? Well, if so, you can find your way to the beautiful Hines Chapel every Monday from noon to 1 p.m. for a recorded, guided, and sound meditation session. Hines Chapel also offers quiet hours each Monday from 4 to 6 p.m.
1: 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Hawk-Kane.

passing down the lesson learned from stepping on the cement. Bring some out of grievances, I still ain't finished grieving. Never talk to therapists that rarely call on Jesus. Don't pick up my phone a lot, I like to be alone in thoughts. Stolen you from broken hearts, I know you think I

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1: Thank you. Thank you so much. 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Through supporting underrepresented artists, sharing diverse variety programming, students and citizens will share in the beauty of new music and progressive programming. My second goal is world peace.

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Can I get another dollar? 84, 85, can I get another one? 88, 89, 89, 99, 92.1, 92.1, going once, going twice, sold to WPTS Radio.

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0: friends. My name is Henry Rollins, and you are listening to the wonderful, the urban, the cosmopolitan WPTS Pittsburgh. 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

going on. Currently, how this summer is going? Thought that maybe we might get a break, but no, no. More heat, more sun, more uncomfortable feelings. And that is just typical. There's also a lot to do today and the rest of the week and the weekend here in Pittsburgh with Picklesburg. Love of all things pickle downtown, the annual pickle festival with so many different kind of foods, all flavored with pickles. Everything you can imagine, pickle ice cream, pickle grilled cheese, I don't know, there's a bunch of stuff, and a mechanical bowl shaped like a pickle, because why not? So that's starting today, and we'll be throughout the weekend there. Great thing to do with your friends and your family, as well as listening to this show. So we'll get started in just a moment. And thank you so much for being here today on WPTS Radio.

0: Hello there and welcome. You are listening to Back in Your Head here on WPTS Radio. I'm Johanna. You just heard Sky Ferreira with Everything is Embarrassing. Before that, we had Tay Shi with Go Slow, Sylvan Esso with Coffee, Empress Of with Love is a Drug, and to start things off, we had Caroline Rose with Do You Think We'll Last Forever? And it is currently very hot out. Let's see, I believe 86 degrees and feels like 95. There is also an air quality alert until 8 p.m. this evening, thanks to all of the wildfires going on in Canada, and it is all coming down to us, which is great. On top of everything else, heat wave, air quality effect, we also have the closure of the Squirrel Hill tunnels to bring us a new bridge. And we didn't know this very well in advance, but it's finally happening and it's causing a lot of traffic, a lot of rerouting here, which makes everything interesting. But, you know, you have music to listen to and you can enjoy while you are stuck in the car. A great thing about that set of music is that almost all of the artists there, Sky Ferreira, Tay Shi, and Empress Of, all had collaborations with producer and musician Dev Hines, also known as Blood Orange. Sky Ferreira track there that I just played, he did collaborate with that. And I think it's pretty awesome. A lot of great songs, you know, through collaborations with him. He's kind of like a diva whisperer, I guess. So, pretty cool. And I did that accidentally. So, genius. Accidental genius. Tooting my own horn. More music on the way here on WPTS Radio.
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0: Hello there and welcome. This is Back in Your Head here on WPTS Radio. I'm Johanna. You just heard Hatchie with Sleep, Bad Bad Hats with Makes Me Nervous, The Bird and the Bee with Young and Dumb, Little Dragon with Ritual Union, and Grace Ives with Lazy Day. Thank you so much for listening so far. A lot of cool music. And remember, wherever you go, you can listen to WPTS Radio. 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
1: Hello there and welcome. This is Back in Your Head here on WPTS Radio. I'm Johanna. You just heard Always with Plimsoll Punks off of their album Antisocialites. Really just a great album all the way through. I really enjoyed that one. Before that we had Lucero with Running Wild, Palehound with Independence Day, Rap Boys with Collected, and Heinz with Informa. Rap Boys was just here in Pittsburgh not too long ago for our Across the River rival WYEP's Summer Music Festival. It was a great day though. No hate to WYEP. I just like to make imaginary beef, but no. It was a great day filled with music from national acts and local acts as well. It was free to the public and seemed pretty awesome. And Rap Boys is a pretty cool band as well. So we are still here, still feeling hot, and still trying to get through the day and hopefully make it to the weekend. And remember, you can not only listen to WYEP, the wrong radio station. I take it back. You can also listen to WPTS Radio, like I said, online or the iHeartRadio stream, as well as checking out articles online. 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And there's something for everybody on there. You can check out what the kids are listening to, thanks to a whole list of top 30 charts there of albums. So I can kind of remember and, you know, kind of pepper in some more modern music with a bunch of these oldies that I really do enjoy. Of course, it doesn't feel old to me. It feels brand new to me, but apparently not. I have a lot more music for you on the way. Thank you for listening to my rambling. And more rambling to come, yeah, probably. But a lot of great music on WPTS Radio.

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3: All right, still playing music, still having fun, even though it's very hot out. I'm Johanna. This is WPTS Radio, and you're listening to my show Back in Your Head. You just heard Honeyblood with Walking at Midnight, Cherry Glazer with Wasted Nun, The Coat Hangers with Down Down, Blackwater Holy Light with Spades, and Bleached with Keep On Keeping On. And we are going to keep on here. Currently it is 88 degrees, mostly cloudy, and feels like 96. So, still hot. But, you know, maybe eventually down the road, somewhere in the summer, we'll have nice days. I don't know. Unless you really like it being this hot. I don't know. More music on the way.

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1: Hello there and welcome. This is Back in Your Head here on WPTS Radio. I'm Johanna. You just heard Mr. Little Jeans with Good Mistake. Before that, we had Pale Honey with Fish and E La Bamba with Collapse. I have lots more music here on the way, and I also have some upcoming shows for you to check out if you can. We have Julia Jacqueline, which I did play last week. Awesome singer-songwriter. She'll be here November 11th at Mr. Small's for her latest album, Gems. Sierra Farrell is going to be here September 1st at Stage AE, and she is very awesome. I've been enjoying all her music so far, and that's all thanks to this radio station here. I kind of discovered her here, and I hope you guys discover more music as well. Be on the journey with me as I find out what is good anymore. I mean, there's a lot of good things way back when I originally was doing this show so many years ago, but so many great artists out there now, and a lot of good music to try. And as always, if you do not like anything that I am playing here today, that is totally okay. You won't hurt my feelings, because there are so many awesome shows here on WPTS Radio by all of these alumni, students, and community members. And, you know, if this doesn't work for you, maybe one of their shows will. And if that doesn't work for you, I don't know. Turn the radio off. I got nothing. But I do think that there's something for everybody here on WPTS Radio. And I hope you enjoy. Another show that's going to be coming is Fantagram, September, I believe, 24th at the Roxian. And they're up next. So thank you so much, and keep listening if you want to. All right. Bye.

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1: 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We are getting to the end of the show today. Back in your head here on WPTS Radio. I'm Johanna. You just heard The Kills with Heart of a Dog. Before that, we had Soul of Jesus with Soak and Fantagram to start it all off with When I'm Small. I've had a lot of fun playing this music for you, and I do hope you have enjoyed it. And I'm hoping that everybody is staying cool as well. And maybe, you know, you want to venture out to see some Bickles, then, you know, you can do that. Or you can stay holed up in your home with all the air conditioning blasting. That's up to you as well. But it's been fun. I have one more song for you, and it's by Colleen Green. Hope you enjoy. And thank you for listening on WPTS Radio.

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He said, here, just do this on the label and just write nacho cheese. Not realizing that the kosher potato chip label has kosher barb on it. 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That wasn't even a

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0: the biggest role of Two Song Tuesday. Where's Brian? Brian! Everybody say Brian really loud. One, two, three.
1: Brian!

0: WPTS Pittsburgh, where everybody knows your name, or at least the music you like. Sometimes you wanna go where
1: everybody knows your name. Hey, welcome to WPTS Radio here in Pittsburgh, where it is 92 degrees and partly cloudy, but also there's a bit of a condition in the air. But I can still see from my window the beautiful Gothic structure, which is the Cathedral of Learning at Pitt University in Oakland. Hey, we're going to play the blues. My name is Jimmy Adler. Stay tight. Make sure you're drinking a lot of water. And we're going to get down and get started. We're going down to Texas. Check it out.

Well, all right, Freddie King on fire. Freddie King live in 1970. You know, Freddie King had all those early instrumentals. You heard about Texas and the Big Beat. Well, that was a television show. Freddie King was on there playing all his hit songs that were very nice instrumentals with dancers in the background. But I think, you know, around like 1968 might have been the very first Led Zeppelin album that was rocking out. And so Freddie comes out firing heavy, I think, to remind those rock and roll fellas where the blues comes from. Freddie King. Before Freddie, Clarence Gatemouth Brown, Without You Baby, I'm in Love With You. I love Clarence Gatemouth Brown. You know, of course, he's a disciple of T-Bone, playing in that similar style, a little younger. It's maybe a little more fiery. But we started off the set with the master man himself, T-Bone Walker. T-Bone Walker playing Midnight Blues. And T-Bone's chords are clean, subtle little trickery, and the horns. There's nothing like a good T-Bone Walker record. You're listening to WPTS Radio, and I'm coming at you from Oakland, looking at the beautiful Gothic structure of the Cathedral of Learning. It is 92 degrees outside. There is an air quality alert, so stay inside and stay tuned to WPTS. And once you've got that dialed in, don't touch that dial, because you know every Friday from 1 to 3 p.m., DJ DK is doing the funk. I'm thinking about it. I got so funky, I got all mixed up. And DJ DK plays the funk for you here on WPTS from 1 to 3 p.m. every Friday. This is Jimmy Adler. You're listening to WPTS Radio. Man, I had to get my hair cut and I was rushing. Those guys, the shout out to T&G Men's Grooming out there on Banksville Road. Those guys were able to squeeze me in and got my hair fixed. And it was a good hangout while I had to wait. A lot of great paraphernalia on the walls. Very cool place. I really appreciate that they squeezed my haircut in. The T&G Men's Grooming on Banksville. They know how to get it done. Hey, we're going to take it to Chicago. We're going to start off with one of the kings of the Chicago blues, Mr. Muddy Waters. And then I'm going to play a number by Coco Taylor that goes out to Road Rage. We're going to send this out to Road Rage. She was down in the wood. But this first number is Muddy Waters, and then we're going to play it for Road Rage. Don't mess with the messer. Let's get some Muddy Waters here.

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People, I was down in my neighborhood one day. I was talking to some friends of mine, and they all were standing on the corner laughing at me. Serve another view. After a while, I went back home like a good man should. I put my hands in my pocket and got my key out and unlocked the door. And there stand my wife, she was crying. Serve another view. The little girl was jumping up in the floor, patting her hands together. She looking straight at me, and she was saying, and she was saying, and she was saying, and she was saying, Muddy Water's another mule.

Muddy Water, what a man, what a man. And we're going to send this next one out. I love this next record, Coco Taylor. This is her debut record on Chess label with Willie Dixon at the helm, Buddy Guy on the guitar. Don't mess with the messer. This goes out to Road Rage down there in the wood. This one goes out to you. Don't mess with the messer.

Yes, indeed. Sonny Boy Williamson. In my younger days, I wish I knew then what I know now. Isn't that always the case? Sonny Boy Williamson. Before Sonny Boy, Coco Taylor. Don't mess with the messer. Sending that out to Road Rage down in the wood. And, you know, again, that album I love because it's Coco's first record, produced by Willie Dixon. He plays the upright bass on it. Buddy Guy is on guitar. It's just a fiery record because Coco's ready to make it happen in the studio. Started off the set with the king of the slide guitar in Chicago at that particular time, I think Mr. Muddy Waters himself. That's a great record. That was Long Distance Call. That was from a live album called Live at Mr. Kelly's. Muddy's about 56 years old on that particular tune. And man, when he rips it on that slide, he is playing some fiery stuff. It's really great energy. You know, these live recordings really give you an opportunity to feel like you are in the room and to really soak up the feel and the sound and the whole vibe, the whole mojo that's going on. Well, my name is Jimmy Adler. You are listening to WPTS Radio. We're going to take it down south here for a moment, down into Louisiana, and let's mellow out easy.

The story is true, ladies and gentlemen. Only the names have been changed to protect the innocent. The year 1940. The city of Chicago. The place, Ruby's Tavern. The story goes something like this.

0: Beautiful. Pop Staples and his daughter Mavis. Hope in a hopeless world. Gotta find it. Accentuate the positivity of the situation. Gotta find love in a hopeless world. Before Pops with his daughter Mavis, we heard Memphis Slim, beer drinking woman. Memphis Slim, one of the great Chicago piano players, just tickling the ivories, doing his thing. And we started off the set with Slim Harpo. I've got to be with you tonight from the Accello collection. The great sound of two guitars, one with that Slim Harpo vibrato on it, and the other one just playing that funky groove, Slim Harpo. 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Or just go out in your own neighborhood and find out when the farmers market is coming around. They got good corn, good tomatoes, and anything that you like. This is the time right now. You know, it's a little bit, it's 91 degrees, sunny. There's a air quality alert, but I'm telling you, when I'm looking out the window here at the Cathedral of Learning, it's standing strong in spite of the smoke that may be coming. And, you know, I think not only is it coming from perhaps Canada, but I think, you know, when they imploded the bridge to make way for us to more comfortably cruise in and out of the Squirrel Hill tunnels and across the bridge, there was some quite a bit of dust that came up. All right, you are listening to WPTS. My name is Jimmy Adler.
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0: That's right. Don't touch that dial. I'm Jimmy Adler on Absolutely Blues here at WPTS Radio. And I'll tell you what, we're going to take it back down to Texas. Now, coming up next, I want you to check out this song from the Texas guitar player Pee Wee Creighton. About 1 minute into the song, you'll hear the solo. And you will be able to know that the solo was borrowed by the Beatles for one of their hit songs. See if you can find out which Beatle hit song borrowed the solo for their intro from my man Pee Wee Creighton. 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

No, ain't that something? My baby got a black cat bone. Well, you know, if she got a black cat bone or a mojo, she could use it for good, or she could use it for maybe not so good. But that is Albert Collins, Robert Cray, and Johnny Copeland doing Black Cat Bone from the Showdown album. You know, that is the highest selling record from Alligator Records. Still to this day, I believe it's a 1984 or 1986 release. And it is number one in sales for Alligator. Before that, we had Teddy Morgan and the Sevilles. Teddy doing a Little Milton instrumental called Meddling. And it's a beautiful album, riding in style. Teddy's playing a big, fat Harmony H62 on the record. And it just sounds so sweet. Started off the set with Pee Wee Creighton, You Know? Yeah. And, you know, that, as I told you from the outset, the first solo he takes about a minute in is was borrowed by the Beatles. And did you have your scorecard? Did you get the bingo filled? Well, I hear you. You are correct. You are absolutely right. The Beatles took that solo from Pee Wee Creighton and used it to start their song called Revolution. You say you want a revolution? Oh, yeah. Well, don't check now. Just put it on the back burner, because I don't want you to miss the rest of the show here. But speaking of Alligator Records, which I told you the Showdown, the highest selling Alligator record, I'm going to send this next set out to my friend Oliver over in, he's listening over in Germany. This goes out to Oliver. This first song is from the very first record that Alligator produced. Bruce Igler was selling this out of the trunk of his car back in 1971. I'm Jimmy Adler. 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This set goes out to Oliver over in Germany. Enjoy the blues, Chicago style.

3 o'clock in the morning.

Man, is that sweet. Jimmy Rogers. You know, lyrically speaking, feeling so bad that I'd rather be sloppy drunk than anything I know. Jimmy Rogers, of course, the guitarist with Muddy Waters, the band that really started it all, the great sound in Chicago, all of them coming up from Mississippi down south. And two guitars, harmonica, drums, and piano make up the Muddy Waters sound, which, of course, the fellas over in England, the youngsters were saying, well, man, we need a name for our band. Let's take a name from Muddy Waters. Let's call ourselves the Rolling.

and Stones, and they situated it the same way. Two guitars, bass, drum, harmonica with the singer occasionally, and piano, although Stu Sutcliffe was not on all the, he wasn't really pictured, but he was on the records. Or Stuart, I'm getting them mixed up. Stu Sutcliffe was a Beatle, right? Ian Stewart. Anyway, I better go back and get my facts straight. But what I'm saying is the truth. I might just have the wrong name for Stu. What you heard there was Jimmy Rogers doing Sloppy Drunk. And before Jimmy, we heard Little Walter. Little Walter, also harmonica great, out of the Muddy Waters band. So both of those guys came out of the Muddy Waters band. Little Walter doing blues with a feeling. Little Walter's had, you know, such a great swinging groove in his stuff, and really kind of took the Muddy Blues, the Muddy Waters blues style, I think, to a different place with his swinging stuff, and was really able to be unchained from playing the harmonica. Although he had plenty of space in Muddy's band, he got to do the harmonica, the singing, and the swinging. All right, started off the set with Hound Dog Taylor from the very first record that was ever put out by Bruce Igler and the Alligator Records, Held My Baby Last Night, from the Hound Dog Taylor and the House Rockers. This is Jimmy Adler. You're listening to WPTS Radio. And if you're down in, keep it down in, because DJ DK, every Friday from 1 to 3 p.m., the Funk Master, will be playing the funk, letting you know what it's all about, from James Brown and everything else. I'd like to send this next set out to Sweetie Pie. Sweetie Pie, you know, longtime listener, longtime lover of the blues. And this set goes out to Sweetie Pie. And I'm thinking about old Big Boy that was coming through town. Well, I got to grab me a freight.

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You know what they call me? 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But hi, baby. 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Listen, but I got my woman, and I know I got her. 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

0: 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Hey, man. You can't do that, man. You can't do that. You're going to get fined. $1,000, buddy. What you got to say for yourself?
1: All I gotta say is...

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Lonnie Brooks, live from Chicago, 1988. As I said before, there's really something great about those live records because you really can hear the audience interaction and feel like maybe you were in that club. Before Lonnie Brooks from 1975, live at Teresa's, that was Junior Wells with his hit song, Scratch My Back. Of course, that's a Slim Harpo tune. Junior does it quite well. And on guitar, there was Byther Smith and Phil Guy. I remember seeing Phil Guy at the Poconos, where they put on great shows in the summertime. And Phil was a terrific performer, singer, guitar player. Phil has since passed away, but of course, Buddy Guy is still going strong. Started off that set with Jimmy Witherspoon, Grab Me a Freight. Beautiful record called Evening Blues. It has T-Bone Walker on it and Jimmy Witherspoon, both of them really in their prime. And that was a tune where you could hear, of course, Witherspoon doing his voice, where sometimes it sounds like it's cracking like the wood on a saxophone reed. And then T-Bone just Cohen response with him. Beautiful record. That set went out to Sweetie Pie. Sweetie Pie, wherever you are, I hope you had a little taste of that set. Longtime listener, longtime lover of the blues. I'm Jimmy Adler. 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We're going to take it back, way back now, back in the Delta, and then over to Texas. And you're listening to WPTS Radio.

Yeah, we're going to do a song we get a lot of requests for. Off the Mighty Fine Dancing CD, a thing by Frankie Lee Sims, an East Texas gentleman that's not with us anymore. A great blues man. The thing's called Frankie's Blues.

0: ladies. Thank you so much.
1: Mike Morgan and The Crawl from Texas. Another live record. That was an old tune from Frankie Lee Sims, Frankie's Blues. And before Mike Morgan and The Crawl, we heard Long John Hunter, Time and Time Again. And we started off the set with the King of the Delta Blues, Robert Johnson, Stones, In My Passway. And the road seems dark at night. 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
1: 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I'm Jimmy Adler. 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We're going to play one from DK Harrell, who's climbing up the charts. This is from his debut record, the title track, The Right Man. And man, what a fine fella he is, and such a great blues man. DK Harrell.

man. I don't care if he's playing the 335, the Epiphone, or the Stratocaster, as he's doing here. That was Otis Rush. Can't do my homework anymore. Before Otis Rush, we heard Tad Robinson. Somewhere there's a train. Just keep on searching. And if that train don't get you where you want to go, you can always get another one. Take you someplace. Soon enough, you're going to get there. Started off the set with D.K. Harrell, the right man from his debut record, D.K. burning up the charts, and such a nice fellow he is, and really just making the blues happen at his young age, and it's a beautiful thing. I'm Jimmy Adler. You're listening to WPTS Radio. This is Absolutely Blues. I'm on the air during the summertime. On Thursday from 3 to 5 p.m. I will see you next Thursday from 3 to 5 p.m. I'm going to leave you with a couple of songs here. Kid Ramo's doing Mashed Potatoes and Chili. And then we'll end with the King of the Blues, Mr. B.B. King. Have a great week, and I'll see you back here on the radio at WPTS Radio Pittsburgh. Mashed Potatoes and Chili coming at you.

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0: Hello. Oh, you go.
1: I was going to say good evening, everyone, and welcome to Baseball from the Berg. We have me, Alex DeBell, Abigail Newbert, and a special guest today.
0: Yeah, you've been wondering who may that special guest be. Is it Connor Griffin? Is it Paul Skeens? No, unfortunately, it is neither of those two. It is the wonderful Jordan Cooper, wonderful sports staffer, who is with us today. Hi, Jordan. How are you feeling today?
2: What's up, guys? Glad to be here. I think you got the wrong mic on. There we go.
0: No, yeah. You were just really down low. It's not the wrong mic. It was just really down low.
2: Got it. All right. Yes. What's up, guys? Thanks for having me. I think you may have set the bar too high with Connor Griffin and Paul Skeens there. It's just me. I'm just around for the summer.
0: We appreciate you nonetheless coming in today. It's usually just the two of us, and then we argue about dumb things such as lemon versus lime water, et cetera, et cetera.
2: Oh, it's that kind of show.
0: Well, we have fun.
2: All right.
1: So weather, 91 degrees today, hazy. Because Canada's wildfires are coming
2: Hazy's
1: down the air.
2: Hazy's an understatement.
1: It is. It's smoky out there. And you can definitely smell the smoke. It feels like 96 right now, apparently. I didn't think it felt that hot. I think I'm getting used to the heat. I don't know about you, Jordan. Have you been in Pittsburgh this entire time? Or
2: no, I just got back like a couple weeks ago. I was home. I was in New Jersey for a good little bit.
0: The worst state ever.
2: Oh, give me a break.
0: I will.
1: It's up there, but Ohio exists, so...
2: Yeah, and also West
0: Virginia.
2: West Virginia,
0: true. We were just talking about how much Alex despises Cleveland.
1: I don't like Cleveland at all, yes.
0: He was just saying that, like, their river caught on fire, and our rivers didn't catch on fire, so
1: we
0: therefore...
1: We have three, they have one.
2: Our rivers weren't that far off, I'm just gonna say.
0: Yeah, that's what I'm saying.
1: That's fine, but we also have one of the biggest producers of steel and a lot of pollution in our rivers, and yet... Our river never caught fire.
2: Yeah, no one took a lighter to it, probably.
1: I bet
2: if I took a lighter to it right now, maybe.
0: right, exactly. That's my thing. No. It's like, they just got unlucky.
2: They say Pittsburgh in the old days was hell with the lid taken off. I finally understand that. And it's not even as bad as it was back in the old days. Someone told me they used to take shirts, like fresh shirts, into the office to change into, because when you go out you just get
0: and that's the difference ruined. Between that's the, like, the definition of, like, when you hear, like, history fact, the definition of white collar is that you're not working a job where you dirty your collar. So this idea that when you come into work and you either change your shirt so it shows that you're not a steel worker, because you can have that clean white collar, which puts you up in society. So, for example, blue collar workers or red collar workers often have, like, soot on their collars, and that's why they get their name.
2: Interesting history lesson, Abby.
0: Thank you very much. I very welcome. But we're not here to talk to you about history, maybe baseball history. But we're here to talk to you about baseball in general this week. But in general, if you can, please stay safe out there. It is kind of bad air quality with the wildfires. And we hope that everyone's okay in Canada and elsewhere during this kind of horrific weather scenario. Correct?
1: Yes.
0: Anyway, going on to baseball, what do we want to start with?
1: Home run derby.
0: Yes,
1: home All-Star run derby. Festivities. Let's get those out of the way. Jordan Walker takes it from the hands of Kyle Schwarber. Six straight homers in the city of Philadelphia, the original capital of the United States. And boy, was it funny to see Philadelphia fans so upset. It was so
2: funny.
1: They booed
2: him.
1: They booed him, which I guess, to be fair, I would have booed as well. But
2: they booed him in the All-Star game.
1: They did. And I will say this. It was between a rock and a hard place. I don't want a Cardinals player to win. Okay, they're one of the teams I despise. But I also don't want a Phillies player to win. But I'd rather, in the city of Philadelphia, them be very, very, very disappointed with the end of the home run derby, which they were.
2: I think it's kind of tough where you're facing off again. It was Kyle Schwarber. Wasn't there another Philly in the home run derby?
1: Bryce Harper. Yes.
2: Yeah.
1: He got knocked out the first round.
2: He took the derby crown away from a couple of Phillies in

0: that was.
1: It used to be Pete Alonso would just win it every year, and then he stopped doing it, and then he left the Mets.
0: Yes.
1: So
0: yes.
1: I'm kind of over the home run derby.
2: Yeah.
0: You've had your fill.
2: Yeah. I mean, American League All-Star Team won versus the National League 4-0. So people have been calling it not the most exciting game.
1: It rarely is the All-Star game. Yeah. It's so weird because the AL sucks this year.
0: Yes.
2: Yeah.
1: Like overall, but every year it seems the American League always has something extra on the National League in the Summer Classic.
2: Yeah.
1: Mm-hmm. It's weird like that. I feel like this has been the case for like a decade.
0: Yeah, I agree. The American League is just, I feel like they've dominated the All-Star game, but I think they have like better like stars, but I think the NL has better teams, if that makes sense.
1: Maybe the American League just tries in the All-Star game in the National League. I don't know the reason why. I'm just glad that it isn't like in the old days where the winner of the All-Star game would get home field advantage in the World Series. I thought that was stupid.
0: I actually liked that.
1: Oh, I hated
0: I'm actually that. A fan of that. And I'll tell you why.
1: Because
0: it means more for the All-Star game then you really
1: want to
0: win.
1: I want the All-Star game to mean something. I don't want it to like mean something. I want it to just be like
2: But isn't that contradictory, right? Like if you want it to mean something, how much stakes do you give it? Right?
1: I don't want it to have that high stakes. You know?
2: Okay, but then if you were to define it, what stakes would you give it then?
1: I honestly wouldn't give it any stakes. When I said I wanted to mean something, I was more being like symbolic meaning. Like, oh, wow, the star's on the field. Look at this. I don't want it to like actually
2: But I don't think
1: meaning.
2: You can ever have that. I don't think that people...
1: You have it now.
2: Oh, yeah, but I don't think that's enough.
0: I also think the MLB All-Star Game is like the most... MLB and NHL are the most... What do I say? Cared about All-Star Games. Is that fair to say?
2: Yeah, I think...
0: Because the NFL, the players don't care about that game, let's be honest. They
2: I
0: don't
2: agree.
0: Care about
2: they
0: the
2: don't care.
0: Game. The NBA, they also don't care. But I feel like the MLB and NHL, I feel like baseball is the one that cares the most about their All-Star game, just personally from what I've seen.
2: I think what'll be interesting is, and I know it's like 2 years away in 2028, but I am interested to see like if we can compare like the Olympics, right? And like baseball and the Olympics and... football
1: well,
2: and the Olympics.
1: I don't know if you saw, but MLB players going to the Olympics, not a sure thing.
2: Yeah, I know, which is kind of crazy. I'm sure there will be plenty. I mean, I don't know what... I'm not in the MLB players' minds, but not a sure thing if they're going to go. And if not, that could be a huge problem for the U.S. and for other countries, too, especially places like the DR and
1: Well, apparently
2: PR.
1: it's an issue with the Players Association, just like ticketing and hotels and all that fun stuff that goes into the logistics of it, and there's been major disagreements about it. I will say, you mentioned MLB and NHL care about their All-Star games most. I think MLB cares about their All-Star game above all else. Don't forget, in the recent past, the NHL fans haven't really cared about the All-Star game until the Four Nations tournament and the Olympics were
2: okay.
1: The replacement thing.
0: Yes, that is
2: but
0: true.
2: That is true. But then is there a way, I mean, with they had just the Baseball World Series.
0: World Baseball Classic.
2: Thank you very much. Yeah. World Baseball. They just had the World Baseball Classic. Do you think that those two things are equal then? Like,
1: no.
2: Does the. Exactly. So no. I think that there needs to be, if there were something like that, then there needs to be like something like the NHL, something to take that place or something more there.
1: I don't think they're ever going to get rid of the MLB All-Star game, period, because it's. Like I said before, it's steeped in history. Like the whole, like when I say it has meaning, it has like symbolic prestige meaning. But MLB would be stupid if they didn't send their players to the Olympics. Because look at what just happened to the NHL. The NHL had two international tournaments in the middle of the season, and that was the most notoriety the league and its players have gotten in maybe decades.
0: Yeah.
2: No, and I agree. And I think that baseball players would be grateful to be play for not only their countries that they want to play for, but also to get that screen time and to make that money, right? And, you know, to be a part of that team experience, right? So we'll definitely see how that goes. But overall, All-Star game, kind of boring, but at the end of the day, it's done.
1: Well, it's for prestige.
0: I do want to add to this Olympic take. I do think it would be very hard to implement a break of that size to have the MLB players take place or go to the Olympics and compete in the Olympics, just because there's 162 games of the season and you're asking for like 2 or 3 weeks. You know, NHL, it's not as bad. You can kind of maneuver that because there's 82 games Baseball, there's 162. So I think that's the biggest challenge, I think.
1: Though it's not

0: unprecedented to have a delay in the middle of a baseball season. There's been the case where strikes have happened.
1: We were talking about that last week, too, will the baseball, do you think the baseball season will start later because of a strike, because of, CBA stuff and money and salary cap stuff?
0: I mean, my take, honestly, I don't think we're playing a single game in 2027.
1: You really don't think so?
0: No, I don't think so. Based on the proposals that are flying around now, everyone's just grandstanding.
1: I think we'll play. It might take a while. We might miss the first 2 weeks, but I think we'll play.
0: Maybe. But, oh, God, what was I going to say? Yeah, there is precedent for the schedule to be delayed. It's happened for strikes before. It happened during 9/11. That's how Mr. November Derek Jeter was born.
1: Mm-hmm. Right.
0: So if the league is interested in money, and we know they are, they would be stupid to not try and work around their own schedule to send their players to the biggest stage in the world.
1: I would agree. I think it's a smart move to send them. Will they? I don't know. And again, especially with the salary cap stuff going on, which we'll see how that works out. As I think it's too early to say, right? I mean, they got to figure it out soon, eventually. But I think there's too much talk in the works and in the air for us to really know what's going on. I mean, obviously, they're not going to give information out to the public yet at all. So we'll see if there's actually a stand on that and what that looks like. I think it may be necessary for them to have this conversation, right? If you keep pushing it off, you're never going to deal with it. And that's going to just boil and boil up. So I think if there's any time to deal with a salary cap, it is now and getting it over with.
0: Let's be real. The players are never going to accept a salary cap.
1: But I know, but it's...
2: I'm in favor for it, but I mean,
1: at the end of the day, are they just going to have to suck it up and deal with it?
0: No, we hashed this out in 1994. If anything, it'll just be a repeat of that. And they didn't play baseball in 94.
1: No, they didn't.
0: Or did they? And then the Expos...
2: They canceled their season in August or something. They just kind of went on strike. And we're like, we're not playing the rest of the season.
0: And I don't think anyone wants to get into a scenario like that. So I think it's more likely you'll see just no games played rather than like half of a season and then...
1: I agree with you. I think there will either be games played or there'll be no games played. It'll be all or nothing, right?
0: Maybe if they can like get games in played by like mid-May, then it'll be fine. But if it gets to like late July, like if it gets to like now and there's no... agreement in place, I think they'll just call the season.
1: Yeah. We'll see.
2: I saw something today. So the MLB released their schedule for next year. It is the earliest.
0: That's rich. They released their schedule.
1: Well, they're like, we're playing.
2: So they released their schedule. And then, so I think this is kind of a power move by them. In essence, they made it the earliest opening day of all time. So I think that adds
1: to the stakes.
2: March 25th.
1: Wow, that's really early.
2: Yeah. It's around that time, but it's the earliest on schedule opening day, March 25th.
0: I think that's kind of a coincidence.
2: It might be a coincidence, but who knows?
1: Either way, we will get information eventually because they have to give us information eventually. But, I mean, us as three, one grad student and two college students, I don't think they're going to give us anything. So we'll just have to wait and see what happens and what's next. Shall we do standings?
2: Well, I wanted to talk about the Sandlot moment in the All-Star game. Cool. That was amazing. Really enjoyed it. You could call it a boring All-Star game. The All-Star games are kind of boring every now and then, and they've been for a little bit now. But that moment was really cool. I also enjoyed when the lineups were getting announced. They came out, signed the declaration. Mm-hmm. That was really cool. The festivities they had over the All-Star week, or beginning of this week for the All-Star festivities, were enjoyable. They were fun, they were creative, and I enjoyed every single one of them.
1: Yeah, well, that's how the All-Star game should be, right? I mean, it should be fun, it should be creative, it should get fans excited. It's like when the NBA does an All-Star game, they always have fun and do fun things. I agree with you, Jordan. I think the worst team that does All-Star games is the NFL. I think they just do not care.
0: Well, that's just because, I mean, they don't care because they don't care. They don't want to get hurt.
2: Well, that's exactly. They don't want to get hurt, and they play flag football now, which... It's a shame. I know why. I understand the logistics of it.
0: Just kill it.
1: Since it's in Philly, right? Yeah. For them to come out and sign the declaration, it being in Philadelphia, like it is very on brand and on theme, and that makes it fun, right? Like
0: you want to
1: be in the city and like express the want of the city and what the city is about, which is revolution and independence and this idea of, you know, the Liberty Bell, and for them to like just take it and run with it is always a lot of fun.
0: And on America's 250th birthday, it was really
1: on America 250, which is this year, which is awesome. As are we good with talking about the All-Star game? Shall we move on to standings and talk about current stuff?
2: can talk about standings if you want.
1: Yeah.
2: Do you want to read off the standings?
1: Yes, I can once I pull it up. Oops.
0: You were hankering to get on the standings.
1: Well, I'm only doing it. Remember, I'm only here for half the show today.
2: Well, how is that an excuse?
1: Because you said, quote, hey, I said, quote, to you before the show, quote, can I do the standings at the beginning of the show because I have to leave? And you said, yeah, sure, Abby.
2: Did you say that?
1: Yes, I said that.
0: Seems like you're not doing the standings. Let's do the standings.
1: American League East, Tampa Bay with 56 and 38, New York Yankees 54 and 42, Boston Red Sox in third. We'll talk about them shortly, 46 and 48, Baltimore Orioles 46 and 51, Toronto Blue Jays 45 and 51. So in the American League East, Tampa Bay in the one, New York at the two, Boston Red Sox at the three, Baltimore Orioles at the four, and then the Toronto Blue Jays at the five. In the Central, we have Chicago White Sox 50 and 45, the Cleveland Guardians 51 and 46, the Minnesota Twins 48 and 49, the Detroit Tigers 44 and 52, and in last place, Kansas City Royals are 38 and 59. So White Sox in the one, Guardians in the two, Twins in the three, Detroit in the four, and the Royals in the five. In the West, we have Texas Rangers with 49 and 47, Seattle Mariners 48 and 49, Houston Astros, boo, 47 and 51, the Athletics 41 and 55, and then the Los Angeles Angels in 38 and 59. So in the one, we have the Rangers, in the two, we have the Mariners, in the three, we have the Astros, in the four, we have the Athletics, and in the five, we have the Angels. Moving on to the National League, National League East.
2: Sorry, Jordan.
1: Hey, why are we apologizing?
2: Because the Mets have been bad this year. I do feel bad.
1: Yeah. Well, no one's surprised. Atlanta Braves, 55 and 40. Philadelphia Phillies, 54 and 43. Miami Marlins, 52 and 45. Washington Nationals, 48 and 49. And then the New York Mets, 48 and 49. So in the one is the Braves and the two is the Phillies.
0: The Mets are far worse than 48 and 49. I'm checking you
1: 48 and 57. Yeah. Pardon me. Sorry, I have a little bit of dyslexia. I have a little bit of dyslexia, guys. New York Mets, 40 and 57.
0: They are far worse than one game below 500.
1: Yeah, Abby's giving them more credit than originally imagined. So in the one, the Braves, and the two, the Phillies, and the three, the Marlins. Thank you for correcting me, though, Jordan. The four, the Nationals, and then five, the Mets.
0: I take no pleasure in that.
1: In the Central, the Milwaukee Brewers, 59 and 37. The Chicago Cubs, 54 and 42. The St. Louis Cardinals, 50 and 45. The Pittsburgh Pirates, 50 and 47. Three games above 500, which we'll also talk about. And Cincinnati Reds, 43 and 52. So one is the Brewers, two is the Cubs, three is the Cardinals, four is the Pirates, five is the Red. And then finally in the West, we obviously have the Los Angeles Dodgers, 61 and 36. Arizona Diamondbacks, 49 and 47. San Diego Padres, 48 and 48, directly at 500. San Francisco Giants, 41 and 55. Colorado Rockies, 39 and 59. So in the one are the Dodgers, the two the Diamondbacks, the three, the Padres, the four, the Giants, and the Rockies. Those are your stats with Abby Newbert. So I kind of want to start with the Pirates. They are, as I said before, 50 and 47 at 5-1-5. It's been a while since they've been above 500. So
0: they've kind of been hovering around 500 for the past month.
2: Yeah.
1: Yeah.
2: Yes. They would lose two, win three, go a game above, and then lose four, and then win five, and it was miserable. Now they're three games above.
1: Beat the Milwaukee Brewers, the first
2: destroyed.
1: Place at three sweep, which obviously
2: destroyed the Milwaukee Brewers.
0: They swept them. I wouldn't say they played close games against them. That sweep, though, against a first place team like the Milwaukee Brewers going into the All-Star break with the trade deadline coming up is huge for this Pittsburgh team. It says to Ben Cherington, hey, We're here. We need
1: I haven't argued with you once. I haven't argued with you once about that, Alex.
2: I'm not arguing.
1: No,
2: I'm not arguing. I am just very happy Jordan is saying this stuff about the Pittsburgh
1: Pirates.
2: Well, I agree.
1: I think winning against the Brewers.
2: Let's go Buccos.
1: Let's go Bucks. I'm a Bucks fan.
0: I feel I've walked into some beef that started before I got here.
1: Oh, we just argue all the time.
2: There is no beef. I wasn't even arguing.
1: Alex and I just argue to argue.
0: Okay, I'm going to continue. Regardless of whatever is happening here. But that's a huge series win for the Pirates going into the All-Star break. It says to Ben Cherington in the front office, we're here, we just need reinforcements to make this work. They're three games above 500, which they haven't been anywhere near that for a month. And it goes to show, hey, this offense can... The offense can show up when it needs to. The starting pitching can show up when it needs to. And heck, even the bullpen, which is one of the worst in Major League Baseball,
1: correct,
0: can show up if you need them to. Now we need some reinforcements. And my question for you guys is, are the Pirates bona fide buyers at this trade deadline.
3: Yes.
1: Yes. Oh, absolutely. They need to make a trade, first of all. And I think having them win against the Brewers highlights that they can be a team with a trade that can make it into the playoffs.
0: I agree. And I think what we're looking for out of Pittsburgh, they said before the season, oh, they sacrificed defense for offense. Fine. Sure. But they didn't sacrifice the bullpen for anything. They just left it out to dry. They need arms in the back end of the bullpen, and they need them right now.
2: You know who, because right now, we're going to talk about this later when we go over the hottest teams. Aroldis Chapman. Mm. I would have loved to have him, but unfortunately, over the past several weeks, the Red Sox have gotten hot.
0: Yeah.
2: The Red Sox have gotten red hot.
0: And the thing is, if they were in the National League, it would be no question they'd be selling. Yeah. But they're in the American League, yes. So everyone and their mother is in shooting distance of a wild card spot.
2: So I don't think we're going to get anything from the Red Sox. Who do I look for, though, Jordan? I'm looking at the Mets. They have a decent bullpen. And I think if we need to get rid of some prospects, because we have too many prospects at the moment, and I think too many good prospects. Tamar Johnson, first-round pick 3 years ago, has not developed cohesively enough to be a big leaguer by the time this window that we have currently closes. So I think when we look at the Mets, who I'm looking for is AJ Minter or Luke Weaver.
0: I think you're looking at Minter. I think Weaver might be a stretch. I don't know if they're going to, because he has another year of team control. I think if the Mets are going to want to actually try next year, they're going to want to have Luke Weaver. But Brooks Raley, definitely a candidate for the Pirates.
1: Yeah.
0: I don't know exactly what David Stearns is going to be looking for out of the Pirates besides farm pieces. I don't know if he's going to be looking for any major league ready talent. But yeah, no, I think if we're looking at likely pairings, the Mets and Pirates are star-crossed lovers at this trade deadline.
2: Yes.
1: And I think, and I said this before, but is Pittsburgh needs to take the risk, right? Mm-hmm. And get those players. But will they, right? Like, will they take that risk and allow themselves to be that playoff team? I'm sure that we all, or me and Alex, and want that team to be, right? But I don't know if they'll actually go through with it. Do they need to go through with it? Yes. I think if they don't go through with it, then they're not making the playoffs.
0: They're just going to be...
1: I think if they don't go through, then they won't have enough assets to make the playoffs. I think the bullpen, while it has been playing okay for these past three games, have been, this past year, historically horrible, right? So when we get to the harder games, or when we get closer to the playoffs, when games start to matter more, especially when we have other teams to beat, I think now is the time to make a move, because later on, there just won't be.
2: I want to ask you a question, Jordan.
0: Go. Oh,
2: since we're talking about the Pirates and Mets, do you know July 1st?
0: Oh, God.
2: July 1st. Bobby Bonilla Day.
0: You know, Bobby Bonilla was a two-time All-Star for the Mets, man.
2: Yeah, sure. He was great on the Pirates, too. Him and Bonds were All-Stars on the Pirates.
0: And he was an All-Star on the Mets.
1: Yes. Yes. Okay.
0: When the Dodgers do this with Shohei Ohtani, no one says, oh, the Shohei Ohtani Day, we got to pay $1 million to Shohei Ohtani. Bobby Bonilla didn't win a World Series for us, but he was a good player for the Mets. What is it? I don't understand.
2: How do you celebrate Bobby Bonilla Day? What do you do to celebrate, Jordan?
0: Oh, you know,
2: it's a national holiday. I love Bobby Bonilla Day.
1: Alex is gonna be upset when Bobby Bonilla Day doesn't happen anymore.
0: Yeah,
2: 2036.
0: We're getting 2036. I was gonna say we're getting close.
1: That's another 10 years away.
0: That's the funniest thing. We still have a decade. No, you asked how I celebrate. I don't. But you've inspired me. Next year, I'm gonna get a box. If they don't make them, I'll customize one. I'll get a Bobby Bonilla jersey. I'll wear it out around town.
2: Yes,
1: okay.
2: You should.
1: Okay, Jordan.
0: I'm proud of that contract. It was ahead of its time.
1: Okay, speaking of standings, wild card standings, currently we have New York, Cleveland, and the Mariners in the American League, and then the Chicago Cubs, Philadelphia Phillies, and the Marlins in the National League.
0: Now,
1: right?
0: The Marlins is a team I don't think anyone saw coming.
2: No.
1: And the Marlins, speaking of hottest teams, the Marlins have got to be one of them. I mean, no one expected them to come out and play as well as they did. No one expected us to be in that last wild card spot, and they are 52-45 with .536. I mean, that's pretty darn good to me. St. Louis and then the Pittsburgh. So ideally, Pitt's going to have to win a few more games to get up there and kind of get that Marlins spot, that third spot. But it's definitely going to be hard, because I don't think they could beat the Cubs or the Phillies at this point.
0: Yeah, I think there's – you know, Pittsburgh is 3 games above 500, and people are starting to clamor, okay, is this the time that they can strike and go all in and try and make a run for it? I think we've been a little bit deceived because Pittsburgh has to go through a lot of teams to get to that last wild card spot.
1: Agreed.
2: Unfortunately, yes.
0: Yeah, so I think they need a little bit more than just a couple of bullpen arms to make it happen. But, hey, never say never. Well, they just beat the first-place Brewers.
1: Right, never and say I would never. Argue that even in the National League, right, that contention for that first-place wild card spot is pretty hot, too, right? The Cubs are 54-42, and the Philadelphia Phillies are 54-43, right? So even for that top-place wild card spot, there's a lot of competition, which makes it interesting because the Pirates are playing in one of the hardest divisions in baseball right now, which does not make their road to the playoffs any easier.
0: If the Pirates were in the junior circuit, they'd be cruising.
1: But right, but they're not.
0: The fact that there's so much competition at the around hovering slightly above 500 level, like for that third wild card spot, it's going to be a gauntlet.
1: But that's what makes baseball interesting, though, I would argue, right? Like, is it unfortunate for the Pittsburgh Pirates? Absolutely. But for you to have some parity in baseball, which hasn't happened in a little bit, right? Like, I think this year, to have that little bit of parity in baseball makes baseball more exciting.
0: Yeah, it's good. I'm not complaining about it.
1: Yeah.
0: I'm also not a Pirates fan, so I'm definitely not
2: complaining. Yeah, I am. I'm very unhappy that the NL Central was as tough as it was to start the season. It still is extremely tough. I'm also very upset at this hilarious fact. I think it is undoubtedly a statement, and a true statement, to say the Pirates have the best offense in Major League Baseball. They're first in hits. They're first in runs. Tied first in runs with the Washington Nationals with 516. They have 125 home runs, which is sixth in Major League Baseball. They're first in RBIs with 495. They're first in batting average with a 263, and second in on-base percentage with a 343. So
0: they've come a long way.
2: They've come a very in just one season. Last year, historically bad numbers for this offense. And to see the turnaround and how great the turnaround has been offensively, it's been amazing.
1: So shouldn't that give you hope for next season then?
0: Well, absolutely. I mean, yeah, hope for next season. But let's be real. Another problem I didn't mention before, not only are the Pirates competing with a lot of teams that are like in their kind of bubble area right now, there's pretty much zero sellers at this deadline aside from maybe the Mets, the Angels. The problem is the American League has a lot of bad teams, but nobody's selling because they're all right there in the playoff race.
1: Yes.
0: As a Mets fan, hey, this season has been really terrible. No one is selling, so it's a seller's market right now.
2: Yeah. Exactly.
0: So we talked before about the Pittsburgh and the Mets being a good pairing, but think about it like this. The Nationals need pitching. I think the Astros need pitching. Mm-hmm. The Pirates need pitching. Everyone needs pitching right now.
2: Mm-hmm.
0: So the Mets will have to pick the ball, and hopefully that will be the Pirates, because it's kind of my second team. But
1: For reference, the Pirates do play the Guardians in the series, and then they play the Yankees in the next series. And then after that, do they play the Cubs, which is, I'm going to that July 25th game. So.
2: Interesting. That's the Interpalooza weekend, everyone.
1: Yes, it is the Interpalooza weekend.
2: It is the Interpalooza weekend.
1: And then I'm definitely going to go see that Red Sox-Pirates game. I think that one's going to be a really close one. As a person from Boston who roots for the Pirates, I will be a little bit of a loser, but that's okay because I like Let's Go Bucks. But
2: I'm going to Fenway in a month.
1: I know you are.
2: I hope they are in a playoff race. I do. I truly do.
1: I don't think they will be, but I mean, if you look, they're getting
2: up there.
1: Yeah, I know, but I don't think they will be unless they continue this hot streak. Which, speaking of, we talked about how Boston, unfortunately, shout out Neil Cahill, who I'm sure would love to hear me say this, but they are one of the hottest teams in baseball right now. Started off with a horrible start and were able to pick up the broken vase pieces and put them back together into something new, I guess. Yeah?
2: Yeah. No, I agree.
1: You didn't like that saying?
2: I didn't know you were finished.
1: I am done.
2: Okay. Well, anyways, yes, Boston has been absurd over the past 16 games. Jordan, hear this. Listen to this, Jordan. 14-2 in their last 16 games. Unreal. Unbelievable. It started with a sweep of the Yankees, the New York Yankees, the Bronx Bombers. Wow.
0: Who have also been dreadful.
2: The past couple weeks. Yes. Well, Judge is still out, right?
0: Yeah, no. It just goes to, sorry, the side tangent, but it always goes to show when Judge gets hurt, the entire Yankees team just falls apart like that.
1: Yeah, that's very true.
0: That whole team is built around him.
2: Yes. The pitching has been the way of the Red Sox the past 2 weeks. They have a total team ERA of 2.37 in their last 16, or since in July, not yes. their last 16. They've allowed two or less runs in five straight games and 10 times in their last 16 games and their 14-2 streak. Sonny Gray, unbelievable season he's having. He's a 2.57 ERA in the month of July. He's allowed three runs in his last four starts, which is not bad. An 11-1 win rate. So he's 11-1 on the season.
0: Sonny Gray always, he mesmerizes me. He always comes, every few years he comes around mm-hmm. and he's like, hey, remember me? I'm an elite pitcher. I'm Sonny Gray. And then he disappears for like 3 years.
2: He was bad on the Yankees. I mean, he was really bad on the Yankees.
1: Good on the Red Sox, right?
2: Yeah.
1: Enemies, maybe enemies make good friends. With that, we will take you to a quick break because it is 5:31. But when we come back, we'll talk a little bit more about the Red Sox, or these two will talk a little bit more about the Red Sox, and we'll be back with you shortly. Thank you for listening.
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1: You got the wrong mic on.
2: Thank you, Jordan. Welcome back to Baseball from the Berg. I always forget I am the second mic. I'm so used to hitting the first one. Abby is no longer here. It is now just me and Jordan. I'm going to do some DJ Daily Reads real quick. 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And that is all I have for the DJ Daily Reads.
1: That sounded like two of the same read.
2: They are very similar to each other, but I figured why not read them? Why not?
1: You know what? Fair enough.
2: Why not?
1: Why not?
2: Why not?
1: All right, let's get back into it. We were talking during the break about a couple Pirates who have been red hot, especially going into the All-Star break. We were talking about Esmerlin Valdez. I also wanted to bring up that 10 RBI game from, I think it was Ryan O'Hearn.
2: Ryan O'Hearn, yes. He's been one of the best acquisitions I could have asked for in the offseason.
1: I wanted him bad for the Mets.
2: He is such an underrated player, I think, in just general Major League Baseball talk. He's so underrated. He's been such a good performer. And when he got injured in late May, it hurt the team. Like, you could tell the team offense was not there. And then you know, he comes back. He's on fire. And then he has that 10 RBI game, and it's just, wow.
1: Every team got that linchpin slugging first baseman that when they go down, it's like, oh, who's going to slug for us?
2: Yes.
1: Yeah, but, you know, fun fact about me, this summer I'm interning at Sportsnet Pittsburgh. And when I was watching the game in the office, and, you know, the play-by-play guy was like, oh, I'm manifesting 10 RBI, 3 home runs and 10 RBIs. And then I was like, yeah, no, wouldn't that be crazy? Oh, my God! They lost that thing.
2: Oh, it's been, and the month of July has been so good so far to the Pirates, to us Pirate fans. And we've seen Esmerlin Valdez also just dominate baseball. He has been hitting the ball out of the park. And it's not even like he's just slugging the ball, right? He is very patient with his at-bats. Like, you can see him. It looks like he's 22 years old. It looks like he's a 30-year-old veteran.
1: I know it's a cliche, but he's a great situational hitter.
2: He is unbelievable. You know, he was patient against Milwaukee Sunday, that 14-4 victory or 14. It was something like that. It was 14. We had 14 runs. I just know that. We had a 10-run fourth inning. But he was patient enough with no outs to just take the walk. He didn't want to swing away for the fences, possibly strike out. He took the walk, got the RBI, and then the bases kept moving. So I've really enjoyed Esmerlin Valdez. And he has 10 home runs in 105 plate appearances. That's absurd.
1: Mm-hmm.
2: That is absurd.
1: I didn't see this rookie sensation coming. Mm-hmm. I thought Connor Griffin was going to be the Pirates' rookie guy this year, but Esmerlin Valdez has filled into that role nicely. I will say it does hurt the Pirates that Connor Griffin goes down for another, what, like 2 months, something like that.
2: Yeah, I think they're talking about, I saw something the other day, they're thinking the Steelers are going to play a regular season game before Connor Griffin comes back.
1: But the good thing, the consolation for Pirates fans out there is, yeah, Connor Griffin would be nice. You've barely had Connor Griffin this season, and yet the offense has been electrifying.
2: Mm-hmm.
1: So I would rest easy. I mean, if Connor Griffin were a closer, I would say maybe be concerned, but seeing as you have offense and you don't have bullpen, I'd say you're right back where you started.
2: Mm-hmm, absolutely. And then, speaking of Esmerlin Valdez, the magician, as they say, he leads MLB in barrel percentage with a minimum number of 100 plate appearances. He's 29.8%. Second place is James Wood with 22.7%. So that is a wide gap there, which I understand James Wood has had more at-bats, and I know it's only 100 plate appearances, but still, that's impressive.
1: It is impressive. Yep, you're right. It's only 100 plate appearances. I think that number is due for some regression back to the mean. But, he's had a great start to his Major League career. And you always want a guy who can get the barrel on the baseball, like Esmerlin Valdez has shown.
2: Mm-hmm.
1: So, good start for the kid.
2: Absolutely. And also, another point I'd like to make here while we're still on, we're talking about Connor Griffin being injured. O'Neill Cruz is still out He's coming back soon, but he's still out, and the Pirates' offense is still great. You know, even with his great bat, we've still been doing good.
1: Like I said before with Connor Griffin, you've been missing these guys, and yet they've still been performing. I think a lot of Pirates fans have been negative Nelly about, we're just hovering around 500. We got to make a move. We got to make a move right now. But I think they've done well to this is contradicting what I said earlier about, there's so many teams to compete with. I don't know if this is a year. They've done well to tread water where they're at now, because the cavalry's coming after the All-Star break.
2: Yeah.
1: You're going to get O'Neill Cruz back. I think there's a couple other guys.
2: Spencer Horowitz is going to be on his way back.
1: The cavalry is coming for Pittsburgh, and this team is competent without these guys. I think they're going to be scary with them.
2: Yeah, I couldn't have said it better myself. Don't sleep on Pittsburgh. Well, Spencer Horowitz, too, he's a great bat that we're missing in the lineup. There's a lot of great bats that are injured right now, and when they come back, it's going to get better. My one question, Andy Rodriguez is also out for a little bit. I think he got injured.
1: How are they going to get all these guys into the lineup?
2: Here's what you need to do. I know Henry Davis is Paul Skeens' personal catcher. I hate that so much. Oh, jeez. Get over yourself, Paul. He's a terrible bat. He's a liability in the lineup, really.
1: Yeah, I don't like the idea of having a personal catcher. Like, who are you? Like, you're the ace of the team, sure.
2: Mm-hmm.
1: Who are you to say, I want to hurt this team so that I can pitch to my guy?
2: Mm-hmm.
1: Like, get a grip.
2: Yeah. And then I think the one thing I think as Pirate fans and as, you know, Pirate enjoyers, we're going to have to deal with is Marcell Ozuna. Unless they trade him for a bag of chips and a bologna sandwich at the trade deadline, I don't see him leaving. I don't know who wants Marcell Ozuna.
1: I mean, you might just have to stick him on the bench or DFA him or something. But
2: yeah.
1: He isn't a problem right now.
2: He's been okay since like the start of June.
1: He's been okay, but him being on this team isn't a problem because there's so many guys around him who can fill the lineup slots. If you wanted to, you can cut him loose. If you wanted to, you could stick him on the bench for an extra bat. I don't know. He's a non-factor on this team.
2: Yeah. You know what? We're going to move on from the Pirates, but I do want to speak on something sort of close to the Pirates. Did you see the Reds, Chase Burns?
1: Yeah, I did see that.
2: It's a 7-year, $105 million deal.
1: Very unlike the Reds. They don't usually make those kinds of deals.
2: No, they don't. But I think that's a good move for the Reds. I think getting an ace like that, I think locking him up for the long term. And it's interesting to see all these prospects. I know Chase Burns has proven himself, yes. It wasn't like Connor Griffin where he gets called up and then a contract the next day before even as an MLB at bat.
1: Yeah, he was an all-star.
2: Yeah, he was an all-star. So I understand this extension. But I feel like a lot of teams are jumping on their guys early now, and I feel like it's because they feel they need to.
1: It's what you got to do if you want to succeed in this league. And in today, if you're a team like the Reds especially or a team like the Pirates, it's what you got to do. You got to jump on these guys early. And I'd say the Reds kind of jumped on him late, but even still, 7 years, $105 million, that's a steal.
2: It is, especially for him, like all-star, you know. I went to the game against the Reds where we lost because Suarez. I always struggle with his first name, Suarez.
1: A-U-Henio.
2: Suarez, yeah. He hit a 3-run homer in the top of the ninth with two outs. I love that. Another game where the Pirates blow the game. But, yeah, I mean, we got four runs off of him, and I was happy with that. I couldn't believe that. I thought we were going to get maybe one or two, but, I mean, he's not a bad pair. He's a very good ace, and he's very young.
1: Yeah, no, I think you definitely got – I think the Reds got their guy, and they got him for a very reasonable price. But this feeds into something I wanted to bring up, which was part of the CBA proposal was – one of the rumored proposals that flew around was – Major League Baseball wanted to stop 18-year-olds from entering the draft and requiring players to have gone to college, much like the NFL. And I think that at first I was wondering, what's the motivation for that?
2: Mm-hmm.
1: But I think the motivation on the part of Major League Baseball is there's been a trend of guys who have been getting signed super early, like Connor Griffin. God, there have been a few others.
2: The guy from Seattle, yeah. I'm blanking on his name, but yeah. Seattle, Milwaukee had one earlier this season. I know what you're talking about.
1: Yeah. there's been a few of that, and I think the league kind of wants to slow everything down. And also, Juan Soto got a 14-year deal, and I don't think Major League Baseball wants any part of that. I think they want to have guys to go to college so they can debut a little bit later, because they're still going to have to go to the minor leagues after college. Let's be real. Mm-hmm. Colleges aren't going to develop as well as a team system, so they're going to have to go to the minor leagues. Everyone will debut a little later, and you'll mitigate the risk of a super mega long deal, like 14 years, or signing a prospect at like age 19 just because you want to stop everyone else from getting him. I think the league wants to avoid that. I think that's why we're seeing the league more focused on college ball. I think it's a bad idea,
2: because
1: colleges are terrible at developing players.
2: Yes, yes.
1: But I think that's the rationale, and I think this is part of it.
2: Yeah, I mean, I agree with you. I think colleges are nowhere near as good as team organizations are at developing players. I mean, at least personal bias there. The college, like Henry Davis, unbelievable slugger at Louisville, comes in. I have a real big hatred for Henry Davis. I don't know if you can tell. I have a real big vendetta against Henry Davis. But yes, great in college. He comes to the MLB and he's nothing. So,
1: I mean, it's kind of hard to. I mean, he's a good defensive catcher.
2: Yes.
1: Like it's kind of hard to hate your backup catcher. Like,
2: I guess.
1: What do you expect out of him?
2: Well, yeah, I guess. Yeah.
1: Like, I don't agree with the notion that Paul Skenes can have a personal catcher, but like, teams got to have like that gritty backup defensive catcher.
2: Mm-hmm.
1: The Mets had that in Tomas Nito for a long time. He just and now they have that in Luis Torrens. Luis Torrens and Tyrone Taylor, by the way, side tangent, two of the best 500 OPS players I've watched in my entire life. Like, those guys can hit, but they hit for a 500 OPS. Anyway, regardless, it's kind of hard to hate your backup catcher.
2: Who was Tyrone Taylor? Was he the guy in the outfield that let the that inside the park grand slam happen?
1: Yeah.
2: Yeah.
1: Yeah, no, actually a few players that happened.
2: I
1: think him and Soto and Bichette were part of that something. Yeah, I know. It's been a rough season.
2: It has been a rough season for the National or the Mets. Wow. You want to talk about trade deadline?
1: Yeah, we could talk trade deadline. We talked a little bit about it before, but other than the Pirates, we touched on how there's no sellers basically, but who are some guys that you think are prone to get are maybe primed to move at this trade deadline?
2: So I think the big one that everyone's talking about currently, and I think this may have some validity to it, even though the American League is one of those leagues where anyone has a shot even this far into the season, which I'm very jealous of being a Pirates fan. But I think it's Tarek Skubal. I think Tarek Skubal is going to be going somewhere. Where he goes, great question. But I feel like, just because he might end up, Houston really needs pitching depth. They really do. So I think he might be going to Houston. I truly think I don't know what Houston would give up for him necessarily, but I think Detroit has to come to the realization that they're not keeping Skubal. They're not keeping him. So I think they're going to have to get rid of him.
1: Yeah, but here's the thing. The 3.5 back of the wild card.
2: Yeah, that is true.
1: And it's the end of, and it's almost the end of July.
2: The American League is so ridiculous right now, and I envy it so much, so much.
1: Look, if I'm in the Tigers' position, yeah, I go get assets for Tarek Skubal because it's a seller's market right now. There's so few. If Tarek Skubal is the crown jewel of this trade market, which he definitely is, then the Tigers are going to be rolling in assets out of. Even half a year of Tarek Skubal, I would absolutely pull the trigger, but I don't know if the Tigers are going to want to do that. It's very rare to see a team's best, because I think Tarek Skubal is the Tigers' best player. It is extraordinarily rare to see a team trade away their best player, no matter where they're at in the standings, but especially if they're supposedly in the thick of a playoff race.
2: Mm-hmm. Yeah, no, I agree. I just don't know. I think as the Tigers, you are sitting at a 44-52 record. So I feel like, as to me, I would take the season already and just say, I know you're in the wild card hunt, but I just feel like you know you're not doing anything in the playoffs as the Tiger. I feel like you know that. I feel like deep down in your heart, you know you're not winning with this team. You're not winning a World Series. You're not even going to win a wild card series. You're not going to do anything. I think you need assets. You need to stockpile on things. prospects and start the rebuild again. Just go back into full rebuild mode. Because this season...
1: Whoa, I don't know about full rebuild.
2: I don't know. They've been disappointing this season. Everything has fallen apart.
1: I think they need a retool.
2: A retool? Yeah.
1: Like, not a full rebuild. Not a full sell-off of everything.
2: That's fair.
1: I don't think any... even the Mets. I don't think any team is really going to be, like, fire sale this year.
2: I think the Giants could be one of the teams that are fire sale.
1: I don't know.
2: Because I feel like the Giants just... they haven't been very good in years, and I feel like they need... I feel like a rebuild would be something the Giants need. I feel like they need to understand that, hey, let's take a couple years, let's suck for a little bit, and let's build this team back to what it used to be in the early 2010s, 2010 to 2016, where they were winning a World Series every other year. So I think the Giants are a team that needs to rebuild.
1: Who do they have, though, that's going to be on this trade market? Like, I agree with the notion that, yeah, they kind of need a rebuild, and they've kind of been, like, procrastinating on that, but who's really out there for them?
2: I mean, they could get rid of Rafi Devers. I know they just made that really stupid trade last year with the Red Sox. Well, no, it was a good trade for them.
1: It wasn't stupid at the time.
2: It wasn't stupid at the time, but I think Rafael Devers just is not a good clubhouse player. I think everything I've seen when he was... it was the bottom of the ninth against the Marlins a couple weeks ago, and he was yelling at the dugout because they were trying to get a pinch runner in. Like, yes, you got a single. You're not the fastest player on the team. They want a person who's fast and a good base runner on the base paths. Why are you? I understand why you're complaining, but come on, like seriously. So, I think Rafael Devers might go. Luis Arias, that might be a player they want to get rid of. Batting 330, he's up there with the MLB's best batting averages. Logan Webb. Might be a player they get rid of, even though he's had a moderately okay season, a 3.86 ERA. But, yeah, I mean, that's what I would do. I'd probably get rid of Logan Webb because there are teams definitely interested in that, you know, 3-4-5 slot of starting pitchers. And I think Logan Webb would be a good player to get rid of for the Giants.
1: Yeah, I think they are definitely, like, the other, like, bona fide seller.
2: Uh-huh.
1: They're like 10.5 back. They're selling.
2: They're definitely selling.
1: Yeah. But in terms of buyers, pretty much everyone.
2: Yes.
1: And the question is who's going to come out on top of this, specifically the pitching dilemma. I think the one team, and I mentioned them before, who I think is in an advantageous position right now is the Marlins, because they don't really need pitching. They're always very good at getting like good young pitching up, and they still got Sandy Alcantara leading that rotation after all these years. Mm-hmm. So yeah, I think the Marlins are in a good spot compared to the other supposed buyers at this trade deadline, because everyone else is going to be fighting for scraps. Everyone else is going to be fighting for Tarek Skubal and scraps. The Marlins are going to probably, if I'm the Marlins, I don't sit pat, but I don't like go crazy.
2: Yeah.
1: You know?
2: Even though
1: they're on pace, forget this, their best season since they last won the World Series against the Yankees, which isn't saying much because they always dismantle their teams.
2: Yeah. Well, they sold their soul for those two World Series and then just have never really recovered from that.
1: Yeah.
2: But I will say they do have really good pitching, and I think Max Meyer has been phenomenal for them this year. He's a 2.58 ERA. And I saw this, Jordan. I don't know what you're going to think about this, and I ripped into the Marlins for this a month ago because I think this is absurd, and this is the one thing I will say about the Marlins I'm not a fan of. So I was watching something on TV, and this news story came out about the Marlins. They're using the coaches are calling the pitches.
1: Yeah, no, that's not a Marlins-specific thing, actually. I've seen
2: really?
1: There's been a few teams, actually, that have been doing that.
2: Well, I remember, I thought it was, I think the Marlins started, that was the first team I heard about, at least. And I'm not a fan of that, because I like the pitcher-catcher duo, the duality of the battle between pitcher and batter. So that annoys me. So how do you feel about that?
1: I mean, I agree with you. I like the dynamic that a pitcher and catcher have had for decades and decades, but ultimately, I don't really care that much. If it works, it works.
2: I guess that's
1: like,
2: fair.
1: Like, obviously, they're going to game plan with the pitcher and catcher before the game.
2: Yeah.
1: How they're going to attack players. That's what scouting departments are for. That's what film is for. That's what all the prep work is for. But, yeah, no, if it works, it works. It amazes me that they didn't start doing this immediately when PitchCom became a thing.
2: Yeah, no, I agree. I feel like this is something that should have happened sooner.
1: Yeah.
2: But I'm just not a fan of it. I just feel like it adds. Here's the one thing it's been driving me crazy with the Pirates this year and just teams in general. Analytics. Are you big on the analytical side?
1: You were the guy that brought up the Savant stuff before. So
2: yeah, I know. Listen to me. I like analytics to an extent. But when you're taking out Brandon Lau, who's a left-handed batter. He's a left-handed batter. Because he doesn't do well against lefties. When he hit a home run earlier in the game against the lefty, this was against the Nationals like 3 months ago. I hold a grudge, Jordan. Why? And put in Nick York, who ends the game or ends the seventh inning with a ground ball double play with the bases loaded and one out. That annoys me. And when you take out Mitch Keller with 83 pitches in the sixth inning, that annoys me because just analytics just have annoyed me this season with the Pirates because I feel like it's not necessarily Don Kelly making the decisions. It's a computer and a nerd from Harvard making the decision, if that makes sense.
1: Okay. There are a few things I want to unpack from all that, what you just said. First of all, I'm not against analytics as a concept.
2: Yes.
1: Obvious. And I don't think you are either.
2: No.
1: But do I think they should govern every single pitch of baseball? No, absolutely not. I think there should be room for a manager. It should be a tool in the tool belt. It shouldn't be the whole game. I think a manager should be able to look at a piece of paper that his front office has prepared for him, look at the probabilities, look at what would most likely happen in this situation or that situation, what happens if I put Lau in against the lefty, and he should be able to use that. He should be able to look at Lau and say, okay, knowing that, are you hot or are you not, kid? And if you're hot, all right, I'll send you up to bat. And maybe we don't know what happened in the Pirates dugout. Maybe Don Kelly said, he hit a home run. Maybe that was actually kind of fluky. And so I think that analytics are absolutely a tool to be used. And I think teams that master analytics historically have been super successful. The Dodgers, for all their buying the world, have been super successful at this. The one aspect of analytics, of over-reliance on analytics that I will never, ever get over is taking a pitcher out of a perfect game. And that happened to Jared Jones.
2: Yes, yes. Six perfect innings, and they take him out because his pitch count was too high.
1: And I understand you don't want to get your pitchers hurt. You don't want to risk the season. But, like, come on. It's baseball.
2: You have a chance at history, and you're taking him out of the game because of a pitch count? Yeah. That's something I can't get behind.
1: If it were, like, 140 pitches, no one is ever going to throw 140 pitches.
2: If he was at, like, 100 through 6, okay, fine. You have to pull him.
1: Yeah.
2: That's fine.
1: Wasn't he at, like, 80?
2: It's, like, 77.
1: He was at 77 pitches.
2: I think it was 77,
1: You're right. He was at 77 pitches through. That's an efficient game.
2: It is.
1: Yeah.
2: And I think here's what annoyed me. Because I heard people talk about it after the game. They were like, yeah, we let him go for a little bit longer because his real, like, pitch limit was 75. So we went for a 77. Because he hurt his arm last year. Like, come on, guys. Let's be honest. If he has a chance at history, let him have it.
1: Yeah.
2: Let him have it.
1: Let the guys play.
2: Yes, I completely agree. I think managers need to trust their guts some more because this is, I think they overuse analytics. I feel like the gut of someone who's been in the sport for over 40 years has been slightly dampened. It's no longer that aspect of the game where there's a 40-year-old veteran managing a team. He knows what to do in this exact moment because he's seen the game for 40 years. That's kind of being slowly tampered out by over-analytical minds and over-reliance on it.
1: Yeah, no, I mean, I think, and it might sound like throughout this debate that I've been on the side of less analytics. I'm on the side of relying on them, maybe not to the fullest extent that some teams have gone overboard with it, but I think a lot of the anti-analytics crowd is steeped in anti-intellectualism, and it's kind of like the comment you had earlier about the nerd from Harvard making the decisions.
2: Yeah,
1: like, it's an anti-intellectualist argument, and I always dislike those arguments because it reeks of, I mean, jealousy, but also,
2: I mean, yeah. I guess I just get angry about analytics in a way, so. It's nothing against analytics in general. It's just how they've been used this season has angered me, and how Don Kelly has managed some big moments in games has angered me. So I do have that take about.
1: Overall, though, I think Don Kelly's done a fine job.
2: He has. Yeah. I will say this. He has some mistakes, but he's a young manager. He's going to have mistakes. Yeah. It's like a brand new football coach who's never coached a game in his life. That's essentially what Don Kelly is.
1: I think he's done it. He's, as a first year manager, he's coached his team to an above 500 record after the All-Star break, and they're in a pennant race right now. So
3: yeah,
1: good job.
2: Andy's miles better than Derek Shelton.
1: I don't think Derek Shelton was ever really the problem.
2: Oh, I dislike Shelton so much. I understand he had bad teams. Yes, I understand that. But he is one of the worst managers in Pirates history. I understand we had a bad stretch, but some of his decisions, his hitting philosophies just were not working. We saw it last year. Last year, he had the first half of the season, one of the worst starts offensively. The second half was Don Kelly. Don Kelly had a 500 record last year. Or it was roughly, or it was like maybe a game or two under. But he had a 500 record at the end of the season. So Don Kelly himself, not the Pirates. Because the Pirates were like 17 and like 39. They ended up like 71 and 91 or something. So it was around a 500 record for Don Kelly. And he's carried it into this season. So I don't know. I've really enjoyed Don Kelly way more than I've enjoyed Derek Shelton.
1: That's not a hard thing to say. Because the Pirates have been better. But anyway, I think we're out of time, buddy.
2: We're getting close. Is it? Is it officially 6 o'clock?
1: No, it's 59.
2: All right. Well, we will end it on this note. Thank you for listening to Baseball from the Berg. I'm Alex Abell, joined alongside Jordan Miller this week.
1: Jordan Miller?
2: Not Jordan Miller. Jordan Cooper. Jordan Cooper.
1: Who's Jordan Miller?
2: I knew someone named Jordan Miller, and names are not my strong suit, Jordan. I'm sorry. It is Jordan Cooper, but we are out of time. Have a great week, everyone, and we will talk to you next week.
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0: All right. Well, that was Shameless by Brooklyn Funk Essentials. And this is now House Blend.
1: And we're not shameless.
0: We are not shameless. I mean, sometimes.
1: Yeah, we're shameless promoters of ourselves.
0: So true.
1: What a hazy, crazy, lazy. I don't know what other words rhyme with hazy, but my goodness, what a lousy weather day that we're having today. It's like 93 degrees in the shade. We've got pollution coming in from Minnesota, of all places. I mean, come on, Minnesota.
0: Yeah, that's pretty crazy.
1: You have friends in Minnesota. Are they doing something up there that they shouldn't be doing?
0: I don't know. I mean, I'll get right on that. But yeah, I was really trying to avoid the smoke today. Did not work. Definitely feel like something's funky is going on in my throat right now.
1: Very funky. Well, you know, you guys are listening to WPTS, which is 90.

0: Shout out to all the gardeners out there. That was Melt with Plant the Garden. What a great song. Good job, Zoe, picking at the obscure, upbeat, wonderful songs that I like to hear. Before that was The Family Company, I Got a Feeling. Before that, a really fun song called The Geologists Are Coming by the Amoeba People. Fun fact, this group is a group of three guys that dress like nerds, and they are from planet Crouton, so they say. Pretty funny stuff.
1: If you were from a planet, yeah, would it be from Crouton? Where would you be from?
0: Maybe planet riboflavin. I don't know. Isn't that like B12 or something? I don't know.
1: That's the one you're going with?
0: Honey, you're catching me off guard because I just read about planet Crouton. I'm wondering, are there people that look like salad there?
1: It's very dry. You know, it's a very dry planet, and it's not green. It's very, desertous. Probably very crunchy,
0: and the people look like
1: they're all lettuce leaves, which is it's a bad time to be a lettuce leaf right now.
0: Oh my god, yeah, outside it's just insane.
1: Well, not just outside with the that bacteria on the plant, lettuce.
0: You are right, Zoe. So yeah, everybody stay away from the lettuce on planet Crouton because it has that bacteria.
1: Yeah,
0: and I did. We did forget to read out the first song in that set was a song called "It's Hot," which was again very appropriate. Zoe, T-Bird in the Breaks.
1: That was honestly that kind of inspired. I feel like a lot of the songs for this session, I remember earlier this week I was taking a walk and I came across that song and I just had it on repeat because it's hot out and there's not much more to say.
0: can I say about the band, R.I.P.?
1: Oh.
0: Yeah.
1: Oh no.
0: Yeah, they were in existence from 2011 to 2017 out of Austin, and hey, they shot their shot and that was it.
1: What a bummer.
0: Yeah.
1: Hey, Zoe. What a bummer.
0: I wanted to ask you a question. 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
0: It's the stuff that you need to drink to stay alive. 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How about that?
1: That's pretty amazing.
0: Pretty amazing.
1: You know
0: stuff.
1: What gets me in the mood for drinking water?
0: What is that?
1: Listening to some more music.
0: Beautiful.
1: Oh, are you about ready?
0: All right.

0: Well, that was just lovely, wasn't it?
1: Lovely.
0: Lovely. We just heard Super Solid Soul Vehicle by Tom McGuire and the Brass Holes. Before that, we had State of Play by Northside, which is a Pittsburgh band. I had not heard that before. And our first song of that set was Right in Front of Me by, what's that? Oh, Tiny Habits. Can't read from all the way over here. That was just very lovely. And I would say Super Solid Soul Vehicle. We have our own Super Solid Soul Vehicle, which is the Coronation Success Vehicle.
1: Indeed. Yeah, I was thinking of my car there, and when it has you in the car, because you are the success coordinator, it becomes the success coordination conveyance vehicle. Not unlike the Super Solid Soul Vehicle, which is pretty cool. Maybe we should co-opt that name for it next time. Although, you know, when you're the success coordinator, it's it's a pretty heady job, and someone's got to do it.
0: Right. Well, speaking of success coordination, I just wanted to give a little shout out to my Square Root crew message who's listening in. It's so lovely when my buddies are like sharing their thoughts. I know we have some other friends who might be listening in as well. So hello to you, thinking of you, and glad that you're tuning in. This is WPTS Pittsburgh. This show is called House Blend, which we are, you know, a father and daughter duo. We usually are a trio, but our trio is missing. And we play intergenerational hits. Let's just say that.
1: We can say that, although most of the hits are of your generation. I wanted to let you know, Zoe, that wherever you go, WPTS Radio is with you every step of the way. Whether or not you have a physical radio, there's something called the interwebs, I suppose. 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
0: I think so. I think it is.
1: Yes. Have a fantastic summer, everybody.
0: Well,
1: so, that was a momentous announcement. I'm sure everybody was waiting on bated breath, you know?
0: I certainly was.
1: Indeed.
0: Well, I think I'm ready to hear some more music and less of us yapping. What do you think, Dad?
1: I like us yapping, but yeah, music would be good.
0: Yeah, and you know what they say about music? It's music to my ears.

0: You said it, Wolfman.
1: Yeah, you said it, not us.
0: I'll tell you, that was Wolfman with It's Too Hot in L.A. It's Too Hot in Pittsburgh, for crying out loud. This guy's name is Jack Stratton, but he goes by Wolfman, I guess. That's how you pronounce it. He must be a Germanophile or something like that. Before that, we heard the Bone Daddies with Say Yeah, and before that, Graybird with Just Right. What an uplifting group of songs we were playing, Zoe. Care of Zoe.
1: I agree.
0: Of course you agree. You're the one that put them on, right?
1: Yes, that is true.
0: So I'm thinking of our third compadre.
1: I am too.
0: She's up in beautiful New Hampshire.
1: I think she just arrived in New Hampshire.
0: Yeah, she's up in the woods. She's going to live her best life. She's going to get bitten up by all the mosquitoes and get sunburned. And what else happens up there in
1: New
0: Hampshire?
1: That's pretty much it. You covered it.
0: And have, so, like, you know, lice from the...
1: Oh, I hope not.
0: Okay. Food poisoning. What other things happen in camp?
1: Maybe see some critters, some woodland creatures, perhaps. That's what I'm manifesting for her, like a fun animal sighting that's not scary, but, you know, like maybe like a close call, but not that close.
0: Like a squirrel?
1: I'm more thinking like a bear from a very far distance would be.
0: I got news for you. I don't want to see a bear from any distance.
1: No?
0: No, those things are. Are you kidding?
1: Just
0: a bear?
1: Enough to give you a little spook.
0: Trust me, I don't want to have a bear anywhere. And anywhere, I don't want to see a bear.
1: Bears, beware.
0: Yeah, exactly.
1: Bears, if you see this man on the street, run in the opposite direction.
0: That would be nice because I am deathly afraid of bears. In fact, I don't want to see a bear. I don't want to see the smog outside. I don't want to see a bear anywhere near me.
1: Okay.
0: Just saying. Next grouping of songs. We have to, again, wait, shout out. What's that, honey?
1: Did we read our, speaking of bears, our manatee, our favorite? Yeah, we have to...
0: Manifest the manatee.
1: Manifest the manatee.
0: Go for it.
1: Bring a manatee home for the holidays. 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I mean...
0: Gotta love it.
1: Nothing warms my heart more than thinking about the manatees. As you know, we had a manatee interaction a few years ago, and that was just incredible, unbelievable, amazing.
0: Sea cows.
1: Cows of the sea.
0: Cows of the sea.
1: So anyway, I think we're ready to play a song, and this one especially goes out to Allie if she is listening, because we miss her, and we're so excited for her adventures, and just to say happy trails to you until we see you again.

0: Southern Avenue. What a great band.
1: Yeah, we love that band. I think, do we find this the band on doing radio?
0: I don't remember, but we saw them live here, and it was fantastic.
1: So good.
0: So that was Upside by the Southern Avenue. Before that was Bosley with the Golden Brown. I'll tell you, we meant to play some other song for our dear family member, Allie, but we had technical difficulties. You know, it's been fun.
1: It has been fun.
0: It's been real.
1: It has been real.
0: Has it been real fun?
1: I can say, yes, it has been real fun.
0: Perfect. You know, this is 92.1 WPTS, and we're going to take you out on one of our all-time faves. So listen up.
1: It is Imperative to Get Down.
0: Indeed.
1: By the Jeb Bush Orchestra.
0: Awesome.

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Today is a little bit of a different program. Instead of the usual 7 to 9 p.m., we're just going to do a quick 7 to 8 p.m., but nonetheless, we still got some cool songs lined up, and thank you for listening to WPTS Pittsburgh.

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0: This is DJ Jelly, and you are listening to Jamnesia. The songs you just heard were Else by Built to Spill, L Over, or Lover, I guess, by US Girls, Shireem by Melody's Echo Chamber, and Caledonia by Race Course. 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

Hello. This is DJ Jelly. You are listening to Jamnesia. The songs you just heard were Don't Blame Yourself by Chaz Bundick, In Portuguese by Hello Ocho, and Pedal Dancer by Gingerbee. You know what I just found out is actually, I did a little bit of research, and apparently Chaz Bundick, the song you just heard, worked with Tyler, the Creator, on Cherry Bomb, which I thought was cool. Just funny little connection there. In other news, currently it is 85 degrees and sunny in Pittsburgh, but if you're anywhere in Pittsburgh, or honestly anywhere in the Midwest or the East, you probably have an air quality alert also. So definitely stay inside as much as you can, you know, breathe some fresh air. Right now the air quality index for Pittsburgh is 272. So like I said, stay inside. What I'm most concerned about regarding this is I hope Picklesburg is still on. That's really what I'm worried about here. But alas, the show must go on. And that's all I got for now. So thank you for listening to WPW.

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1: 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Yeah, hope you enjoyed the last one, and thank you so much for listening to WPTS Radio and for tuning into the show.